0: bride, amputating a groom, ending it all before that very first kiss. This is not that poem. This is the rolled sleeve offering of arms to the wavering of wisps of an aromatic summer, so long in the coming, so exact in the memory, so like the deep brown eyes of the woman on headline, the one who stands before the crisis and works, who swabs the surface so near my muscle and pulls back the plunger to give me the liquid that returns to me the months of my seasons. No, this is not the poem about flowers on a gravestone, though it started in a cemetery a minute before midnight. This is the bouquet that I have finally gathered and brought here to her when the sun began to shine again.
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3: 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A great place to be.
4: Well, hey, y'all. Welcome back to another groovin' down-in-the-basement episode of Lady Spins the Blues here on 107.3 WBYC, Crisfield, MD, a great place to be. I'm Dr. Donna, and for the next 2 hours, I'm going to fill all of those little holes that have recently been poked into your souls. So sit back and relax to WBYC, because I've got the vinyl all queued up.

4 years young. There ain't nothing I haven't done. I've been a dog and I've been a tomcat. I chased some tails and I left some tracks. I still know how.

107.3 WBYC in Crisfield, MD, a great place to be. The Doctor is in, playing all of your favorite soul cleansing blues every Monday and Saturday from 7 until 9 p.m. Remember, I'm Dr. Donna, and you're listening to Lady Spins the Blues.

want to know, is everybody happy? I feel so good right now. 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
1: 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A great place to be.
2: Well, hey, y'all. Welcome back to another groovin' down-in-the-basement episode of Lady Spins the Blues here on 107.3 WBYC, Crisfield, MD, a great place to be. I'm Dr. Donna, and for the next 2 hours, I'm going to fill all of those little holes that have recently been poked into your souls. So sit back and relax to WBYC, because I've got the vinyl all queued up. My-

107.3 WBYC in Crisfield, MD, a great place to be. The Doctor is in, playing all of your favorite soul cleansing blues every Monday and Saturday from 7 until 9 p.m. Remember, I'm Dr. Donna, and you're listening to Lady Spins the Blues.

beautiful, some people say, but I'd rather see it in a fine movie play. Keeps on raining, look how it's raining. Your daddy, he can't make no time.

0: 107.3 WBYC in Crisfield, MD, a great place to be. The Doctor is in, playing all of your favorite soul cleansing blues every Monday and Saturday from 7 until 9 p.m. Remember, I'm Dr. Donna, and you're listening to Lady Spins the Blues.
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The Doctor is in, playing all of your favorite soul cleansing blues every Monday and Saturday from 7 until 9 p.m. Remember, I'm Dr. Donna, and you're listening to Lady Spins the Blues.

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1: Well, cats and kittens, all things good and soulful must come to an end. I have had a big time spinning you some blues tonight on WBYC. That's 107.3. I want to remind you that Lady Spins the Blues is produced in the studios of WHCP in Cambridge, Maryland, which so happens to be a sister station to WBYC here in Crisfield. Dr. Donna, signing off until next time. You remember to keep it positive and always, always stay in the light. Peace, love, and blues to all of yous.
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4: Hello and welcome to the Global Village. I'm Chris Heim.

As I'm in the Global Village, we continue our July Summer Music Festival feature with live recordings from around the world. And this particular time around, we're also marking birthdays of two marvelous guitarists from Madagascar, Dagari, who we'll hear in a concert setting later this month as part of our Global Village at the Savannah Music Festival series with Bela Fleck and the Throw Down Your Heart Tour. It is also the birthday today of Al Di Meola. We'll hear him live a little bit later in the show, but we'll get things underway with some music from his new album as we begin this visit to the Global Village.

0: Some Balkan Beats by Way of the Bayou. They're courtesy of Blato Zlato. It's their second album, fairly recent release from them, called In the Wake, and a group out of Louisiana inspired by a variety of Balkan traditions. We heard a piece called Janka from Blato Zlato. In front of that, the acclaimed Serbian brass band, the Boban Marković Orchestra, their most recent album, Rock, and we heard Grom from that. The Tall Tantra Experience, did by Robbie on their album Sixth Sense. And all it began with Aldi Miola. He has a new release out called Across the Universe, and it features him doing his own new reinterpretations of a variety of Beatles tunes. And the world influences, especially flamenco and tango, that have been a big part of his more recent music, definitely in evidence on this new set as well. We heard Norwegian Wood from that, Aldi Miola, on his birthday today. It is also the birthday today of another marvelous guitarist, Dagari from Madagascar. He got some international attention initially when David Lindley and Henry Kaiser went to Madagascar. This was actually when digital recording just began to make an appearance, but it allowed people like Lindley and Kaiser to put together a little portable recording studio, head to Madagascar, and they recorded a number of different artists while they were there, Dagari among them. Later on, actually, Dagari would go on to release some albums under his own name that were released internationally, and he also toured with Bela Fleck as part of the Throw Down Your Heart tour. And in fact, coming up next week here on Global Village for our monthly Global Village at the Savannah Music Festival series, we will hear Dagari as part of that Throw Down Your Heart tour. But if you hang around for just a minute, we'll hear him as part of one of the albums that Bela Fleck released in conjunction with that, and a piece called Dagari Jam. That's coming up next here in the Global Village.
1: It's 10:23.
2: Okay. Ah, oui, bien sûr.

0: Al Di Meola here in the Global Village as we mark his birthday today. And also, as we're getting to live recordings for our little summer festival month there, from a limited series of recordings that he released from concerts that he did, along with his World Symphonia lineup. And as we mentioned, in more recent years, he's been bringing those jazz influences together more with flamenco and tango. And there you heard an example of that with one of his own pieces called Mysterio. Al Di Meola's World Symphonia from Live from Seattle and Elsewhere. And that was Elsewhere. That was done in a performance in San Francisco. In front of that, we heard guitarist Eduardo Niebla with a piece called Natural. And all that began with guitarist Degari, whose birthday it also is today, from the Throw Down Your Heart, Tales from the Acoustic Planet, Volume 3 from Bela Fleck. As he had done a visit to Africa and worked with a number of different artists, and then later put together a tour. And in fact, next week on Global Village at the Savannah Music Festival, we'll hear some performances from that tour, and Degari will be part of that as well. But we heard a piece called Degari Jam from the Throw Down Your Heart recordings, and pretty much everybody was there. Afel Belkoum and Baba Mal, Bela Fleck himself on banjo, Omu Sangari, Richard Bona, Tumani Jabati, Vusi Malasela. Degari Jam from Throw Down Your Heart. Here in the Global Village, I'm Chris Heim here with you. We're back in just a minute. When we return, we'll hear a little bit more from Degari. As we mentioned, he first came to attention through some recordings that Henry Kaiser and David Lindley did in Madagascar. And then Henry Kaiser put together an album that featured Degari and also featured singer and songwriter Dama from Madagascar as well. And we will hear some music from that. And Henry Kaiser, who not only produced the album, also appears on guitar on a song called Be Cool. That is coming up next when we're back here in the Global Village.
1: 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This in-person regional meeting for the Eastern Shore will be held on Monday, July 20th from 1 p.m. to 3 p.m. at the Somerset County Technical High School, located at 7994 Talls Campus Drive in Westover. Pre-registration is encouraged.
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From the album The Long Way Home, that's Dama and Degari with Be Cool. Some good advice from them in the middle of the summer. As we've been getting to some music from guitarist Degari from Madagascar for his birthday today, here in the Global Village, where we remind you that you can get playlists for this and all of our shows, information about upcoming shows, world music news, videos, and get in touch all on our Facebook page. 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Global Village, a production of KMUW, Wichita Public Radio. I'm Chris Heim. Thanks for being with us here in the Global Village. We'll leave you with one last one. This from another guitarist, John Doyle. He has a new release out called The Path of Stones.

0: This is WBYC 107.3 Community Radio in Crisfield, Maryland. 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
3: You're listening to Folk Alley, and I'm Elena C. As always, my pleasure to be here with you for good music this week. Thanks for coming along. Coming up, something from Laurie McKenna's just-released album. And the Tillers, a trio from Ohio, offer up a nod to long summer days. Next, a collaboration between two musicians who've known about and admired each other for years. It was only last year, though, that Ben Harper and Rhiannon Giddens met for the first time. Shortly after, Harper sent Giddens some of the music he'd been working on, a cover of Nick Drake's Black Eyed Dog. Here's what it sounds like.

0: If you haven't yet heard Amethyst Kia's exclusive Folk Alley session, make some time and enjoy it. You'll find it on our Folk Alley YouTube channel and, of course, on the sessions page at folkalley.com. Amethyst Kia right there with Dark Holler. From his album Spider Tales, you heard Jake Blunt with an instrumental called Goodbye, Honey, You Call That Gone. And Jake Blunt, by the way, was just recently on Public Radio's Weekend Edition talking about the stereotypes and racist imagery in the music world and how he is confronting it. A great conversation, and you'll find it on our Folk Alley Facebook page right now. Plus, a new collaboration to start the hour. Rhiannon Giddens and Ben Harper shared their cover of Nick Drake's Black Dog, a single they just released. Lori McKenna just released a new album called The Balladeer.
1: She has a rough style where she buries all the scars and the freedom of a child in the midnight dark.

Jason Isbell and the 400 Unit right there. One of their character-driven songs. It's called Last of My Kind. And something new from Lori McKenna to start the set. The opening track on her new album, The Balladeer. It's called This Town Is a Woman. Features a collaboration with a couple members from the band Little Big Town. Lori McKenna drawing deep on her own personal experiences, she says, for her most personal album to date, The Balladeer. This is Folk Alley.

You're listening to Folk Alley, a classic from Mississippi John Hurt's on the way, and a couple of contemporary musicians honor Mississippi John Hurt's life and music, too. That's coming up. Later, a brand new song, an advance single from musician Brent Cobb. Cinderwell has a new album out. Cinderwell, also known as Amelia Baker, a musician who grew up in California, who lives and works now in Ireland. This is the title track to her new release, No Summer.

A trio from Cincinnati with strong voices, three of them, and a multitude of instruments to play together. It's the Tillers here on Folk Alley. You heard Long Summer Day, and I hope you're enjoying one of those right now. To start the set, the title track from a new album called No Summer, Amelia Baker, who performs as Cinderwell, lamenting something or someone. No Summer from Cinderwell. And if you want to read more about her, the kind of music she makes, and her new album, check out a review on our website right now, folkalley.com. You'll also find the review on our free mobile app. Take a look. Collaboration and camaraderie, two things that really mean a lot to Ray Wiley Hubbard in his seventh decade. His new recording embodies those sentiments. It's called Co-Starring, and in this case, his co-star is Pam Tillis.

0: Woke up this morning. Woke up this morning with the Monday morning blues.
1: That's a song Mississippi John Hurt auditioned with, really, in front of a producer in the late 1920s. That audition led to a couple of recordings, not at all successful. And it was only years later, in the 60s, that people started paying attention to the guitar player and singer again. Mississippi John Hurt with Monday Morning Blues. And from a new album called Co-Starring, you heard Ray Wiley Hubbard and Pam Tillis, a song named after the great blues man, Mississippi John Hurt. This is Folk Alley.

This is Folk Alley. Still ahead this week, The Haunting Ohio from Patty Griffin and an advance single from Brent Cobb on the way, too. Next, though, something quiet and sad for her new album called Old Flowers. Courtney Marie Andrews recorded with just two other musicians. She wanted a quieter sound, one that allowed her really to grieve. The album, she says, is about the end of a relationship. Here's the title track.

The band Parsons Field right there with Weeds or Wildflowers, and kind of a flowery theme to that set, too. You heard John Fulbright with Forgotten Flowers, and to start things off, the title track to Courtney Marie Andrews' newest album, which is about the aftermath of a long-term relationship when it ends. It's called Old Flowers. While a lot of the songs on Patty Griffin's recording American Kid are about and for her dad, who died in 2011, this song, though, is different. A story about the Underground Railroad, about slaves escaping, Patty Griffin says, and it's inspired by something she read in a Toni Morrison novel long ago. Patty Griffin on Folk Alley with some help from Robert Plant. This song is called Ohio.

0: toes.
1: Looking ahead to October 2nd, 2020, that's when Brent Cobb is going to release his fourth solo album. Georgia native still may be best known for writing hits for country stars like Miranda Lambert and Luke Bryan. Brent Cobb's making waves, though, as a solo artist in 2020, and that's a song he co-wrote with his wife. The title track, in fact, to his forthcoming new album, Keep 'Em on Their Toes. You also heard from Patty Griffin in that set. Robert Plant joined her on harmony vocals, a song called Ohio. I'm Elena C. You'll find more music at folkalley.com. 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
5: From Feature Story News in Washington, I'm Nick Harper. Iran's military command has threatened to crush all infrastructure across the Middle East if the United States carries out its warning to strike Iranian bridges and power plants. It comes as the US has expanded its bombing campaign into northern Iran. The escalating conflict has also exposed growing tensions between Washington and its closest regional ally, with US Vice President J.D. Vance publicly acknowledging that elements within the Israeli government have tried to steer American war policy. Ever since, Jagruti Dave has more from Washington.
6: There are a lot of people in the US and Israel, critics who say that the deal did not do enough to curb Iran's missile program. So J.D. Vance said, "I know beyond a shadow of a doubt that there have been people within the Israeli government who are trying to shift us away from that policy." But he also went on to say there are many countries and allies, as well as adversaries of the United States, who try to influence American policy. And he says that's just a fact of being a political leader.
5: Meanwhile, Pakistan's Foreign Office says the Memorandum of Understanding agreed between the US and Iran is facing challenges, that amid the heightened regional tension. The diplomatic pressures coincide with a deteriorating security situation for the Pakistanis at home. Six police officers were among 10 people injured in a car bombing at a police station in Banu on Thursday. Pakistan's foreign minister is currently on a trip to China, where he's expected to discuss the issues. As FSN's Hira Mustafa reports from Islamabad.
7: From the past few years, Pakistan is fighting a war on terrorism ever since the U.S. troops has withdrawn from Afghanistan. So the militant groups have ramped up the terrorist operations in Pakistan's southwestern province.
5: Canadian wildfire smoke has worsened sharply across the United States this Thursday, with Detroit recording an air quality index of roughly 600. That's more than double the federal hazardous threshold. Troops from more than two dozen nations from the Coalition of the Willing have taken part in extended French Bastille Day celebrations. A parade has shown the deepening military commitment that France and the Coalition of Willing Nations has towards Ukraine. However, Ukraine's President Volodymyr Zelensky is now facing domestic unrest at home over a shake-up of his defence ministry. Ever since, Ross Cullen has more.
8: Hundreds of people have been demonstrating against the decision to remove Mykhailo Fedorov, a young but popular minister credited with cracking down on corruption at the defence ministry and using data to analyse performance on the front line. He's also overseen an improvement in Ukraine's armed forces' positions against Russia and an escalated campaign of strikes and sabotage tactics on the occupied Crimean Peninsula.
5: From Bureaus Worldwide, this is FSN.

0: 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A great place to be.
1: It's 12:09. 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
4: From Feature Story News in Washington, I'm Nick Harper. Iran's military command has threatened to crush all infrastructure across the Middle East if the United States carries out its warning to strike Iranian bridges and power plants. It comes as the US has expanded its bombing campaign into northern Iran. The escalating conflict has also exposed growing tensions between Washington and its closest regional ally, with US Vice President J.D. Vance publicly acknowledging that elements within the Israeli government have tried to steer American war policy. Ever since Jagruti Dave has more from Washington.
5: There are a lot of people in the US and Israel, critics who say that the deal did not do enough to curb Iran's missile program. So J.D. Vance said, "I know beyond a shadow of a doubt that there have been people within the Israeli government who are trying to shift us away from that policy." But he also went on to say there are many countries and allies, as well as adversaries of the United States, who try to influence American policy. And he says that's just a fact of being a political leader.
4: Meanwhile, Pakistan's Foreign Office says the Memorandum of Understanding agreed between the US and Iran is facing challenges, that amid the heightened regional tension. The diplomatic pressures coincide with a deteriorating security situation for the Pakistanis at home. 6 police officers were among 10 people injured in a car bombing at a police station in Banu on Thursday. Pakistan's foreign minister is currently on a trip to China, where he's expected to discuss the issues, as FSN's Hira Mustafa reports from Islamabad.
6: From the past few years, Pakistan is fighting a war on terrorism ever since the U.S. troops has withdrawn from Afghanistan. So the militant groups have ramped up the terrorist operations in Pakistan's southwestern province.
4: Canadian wildfire smoke has worsened sharply across the United States this Thursday, with Detroit recording an air quality index of roughly 600. That's more than double the federal hazardous threshold. Troops from more than 24 nations from the Coalition of the Willing have taken part in extended French Bastille Day celebrations. A parade has shown the deepening military commitment that France and the Coalition of Willing Nations has towards Ukraine. However, Ukraine's President Volodymyr Zelensky is now facing domestic unrest at home over a shake-up of his defence ministry. Ever since Ross Cullen has more.
7: Hundreds of people have been demonstrating against the decision to remove Mykhailo Fedorov, a young but popular minister credited with cracking down on corruption at the Defence Ministry and using data to analyse performance on the front line. He's also overseen an improvement in Ukraine's armed forces' positions against Russia and an escalated campaign of strikes and sabotage tactics on the occupied Crimean Peninsula.
4: From Bureaus Worldwide, this is FSN.

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5: From Feature Story News in Hong Kong, I'm Laura Westbrook. U.S. President Donald Trump has accused China of meddling in U.S. elections. In a primetime speech from the White House, Donald Trump made the case for Congress to pass enhanced voter security legislation. However, there are fears his latest election-related claims will backfire on his Republican Party in the upcoming midterm elections in November. Nick Harper reports from Washington.
6: Some startling claims from the U.S. president during this Thursday night primetime address. Here's a man who has long claimed that the 2020 election was stolen from him, that it was rigged. Tonight, he said that he provided evidence and facts to show that it had been stolen and rigged. That evidence has now been published on the White House website. He says that China managed to infiltrate the 2020 election and the run-up to it and were able to influence the outcome. He claimed that China managed to steal about two-thirds of the U.S. population's sensitive data. About 220 million Americans were compromised. But he also said that there was a tremendous cover-up by the U.S. intelligence community not to bring these claims to light.
5: Canadian wildfire smoke has worsened sharply across the United States, with air quality alerts now covering at least 17 states and affecting some 115 million people. The crisis comes as the White House is also navigating diplomatic tensions with Iran over control of the Strait of Hormuz. Jagruti Dave reports from Washington.
7: The main issue, the Strait of Hormuz, that vital waterway that ships so much of the world's oil, there seems to be a different interpretation by the U.S. and Iran as to who is in control of that waterway. So, assuming these talks do go ahead tomorrow, I imagine that will be top of the agenda, even though this 60-day time period to try to thresh out a long-term peace deal was supposed to look at things like the nuclear program, which, of course, is one of the main objectives for the United States when they began this conflict.
5: Pakistan's foreign minister is in China for an AI summit, where he's expected to discuss the protection of Chinese investments in Pakistan with his Chinese counterpart. Hira Mustafa reports from Islamabad.
8: From the past few years, Pakistan is fighting a war on terrorism ever since the U.S. troops has withdrawn from Afghanistan. So the militant groups have ramped up their security operations, the terrorist operations in Pakistan's southwestern province. And this has always been a point of concern for the Chinese. So leadership of both the countries are going to exchange views on this particular matter also.
5: From bureaus worldwide, this is FSN.

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4: From Feature Story News in Paris, I'm Ross Cullen. U.S. President Donald Trump has accused China of meddling in U.S. elections. In a primetime speech from the White House, Trump made the case for Congress to pass enhanced voter security legislation. However, there are fears his latest election-related claims will backfire on the Republican Party in the upcoming midterm elections in November. President Trump has repeatedly made unsubstantiated claims about voter fraud and foreign meddling in his 2020 election loss to Joe Biden. Nick Harper reports from Washington.
5: Some startling claims from the US president during this Thursday night primetime address. Here's a man who has long claimed that the 2020 election was stolen from him, that it was rigged. Tonight he said that he provided evidence and facts to show that it had been stolen and rigged. That evidence has now been published on the White House website. He says that China managed to infiltrate the 2020 election and the run-up to it and were able to influence the outcome. He claimed that China managed to steal about two-thirds of the US population's sensitive data. About 220 million Americans were compromised. But he also said that there was a tremendous cover-up by the US intelligence community not to bring these claims to light.
4: The US has launched a new wave of strikes against Iran for the sixth night in a row as the two sides continue to battle over control of the Strait of Hormuz. US Central Command said the attacks were intended to further degrade Iranian military capabilities, but Iran's military command has threatened to crush all infrastructure across the Middle East if US President Donald Trump carries out his warning to strike Iranian bridges and power plants. The escalating conflict has also exposed growing tensions between Washington and its closest regional ally Israel, with US Vice President J.D. Vance publicly acknowledging that elements within the Israeli government have tried to steer American war policy. Jagruti Dave reports from Washington.
6: There are a lot of people in the US and Israel, critics who say that the deal did not do enough to curb Iran's missile program. So J.D. Vance said, "I know beyond a shadow of a doubt that there have been people within the Israeli government who are trying to shift us away from that policy because they want to continue the military campaign." But he also went on to say there are many countries and allies, as well as adversaries of the United States, who try to influence American policy.
4: Canadian wildfire smoke has worsened sharply across the United States, with Detroit recording an air quality index of more than double the federal hazardous threshold, and air quality alerts now cover at least 17 states and some 115 million people. There are currently more than 800 fires actively burning in Canada, including 30 new blazes that sparked on Thursday, and the vast majority are burning out of control.

The following is a community public service announcement. The Maryland Department of Health is hosting a public meeting next week in Westover to gather input on House Bill 272, the on-farm food service facility regulation development. The meeting will serve as an information session where residents can share ideas, questions, and concerns. This in-person regional meeting for the Eastern Shore will be held on Monday, July 20th from 1 p.m. to 3 p.m. at the Somerset County Technical High School, located at 7994 Talls Campus Drive in Westover. Pre-registration is encouraged.

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2: From Feature Story News in Paris, I'm Ross Cullen. U.S. President Donald Trump has accused China of meddling in U.S. elections. In a primetime speech from the White House, Trump made the case for Congress to pass enhanced voter security legislation. However, there are fears his latest election-related claims will backfire on the Republican Party in the upcoming midterm elections in November. President Trump has repeatedly made unsubstantiated claims about voter fraud and foreign meddling in his 2020 election loss to Joe Biden. Nick Harper reports from Washington.
3: Some startling claims from the US president during this Thursday night primetime address. Here's a man who has long claimed that the 2020 election was stolen from him, that it was rigged. Tonight he said that he provided evidence and facts to show that it had been stolen and rigged. That evidence has now been published on the White House website. He says that China managed to infiltrate the 2020 election and the run-up to it and were able to influence the outcome. He claimed that China managed to steal about two-thirds of the US population's sensitive data. About 220 million Americans were compromised. But he also said that there was a tremendous cover-up by the US intelligence community not to bring these claims to light.
2: The US has launched a new wave of strikes against Iran for the sixth night in a row as the two sides continue to battle over control of the Strait of Hormuz. US Central Command said the attacks were intended to further degrade Iranian military capabilities, but Iran's military command has threatened to crush all infrastructure across the Middle East if US President Donald Trump carries out his warning to strike Iranian bridges and power plants. The escalating conflict has also exposed growing tensions between Washington and its closest regional ally, Israel, with US Vice President J.D. Vance publicly acknowledging that elements within the Israeli government have tried to steer American war policy. Jagruti Dave reports from Washington.
4: There are a lot of people in the US and Israel, critics who say that the deal did not do enough to curb Iran's missile program. So J.D. Vance said, "I know beyond a shadow of a doubt that there have been people within the Israeli government who are trying to shift us away from that policy because they want to continue the military campaign." But he also went on to say there are many countries and allies, as well as adversaries of the United States, who try to influence American policy.
2: Canadian wildfire smoke has worsened sharply across the United States, with Detroit recording an air quality index of more than double the federal hazardous threshold, and air quality alerts now cover at least 17 states and some 115 million people. There are currently more than 800 fires actively burning in Canada, including 30 new blazes that sparked on Thursday, and the vast majority are burning out of control.

with a swimming pool and a parking lot view. 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I hate summer, winter, fall, and spring.

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I said, babe, I'm coming home. We're gonna work this out. I paid for his drinks and I told him thanks.

0: And now, a hail to our listeners out on the bay in Tangier Island. 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
1: 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Chrisfield, Maryland, a great place to be.

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1: 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I've been meaning to call you all day. Remember to tune in to Full Moon on Main Street with Hal and Johnny every Friday night from 8 to midnight. 4 hours of R&B and the blues. Be there or be square.
0: Okay, Johnny. I'll call you again tomorrow. Bye.
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4: From Feature Story News in Paris, I'm Ross Cullen. U.S. President Donald Trump has accused China of meddling in U.S. elections. In a primetime speech from the White House, Trump made the case for Congress to pass enhanced voter security legislation. However, there are fears his latest election-related claims will backfire on the Republican Party in the upcoming midterm elections in November. President Trump has repeatedly made unsubstantiated claims about voter fraud and foreign meddling in his 2020 election loss to Joe Biden. Nick Harper reports from Washington.
5: Some startling claims from the US president during this Thursday night primetime address. Here's a man who has long claimed that the 2020 election was stolen from him, that it was rigged. Tonight he said that he provided evidence and facts to show that it had been stolen and rigged. That evidence has now been published on the White House website. He says that China managed to infiltrate the 2020 election and the run-up to it and were able to influence the outcome. He claimed that China managed to steal about two-thirds of the US population's sensitive data. About 220 million Americans were compromised. But he also said that there was a tremendous cover-up by the US intelligence community not to bring these claims to light.
4: The US has launched a new wave of strikes against Iran for the sixth night in a row as the two sides continue to battle over control of the Strait of Hormuz. US Central Command said the attacks were intended to further degrade Iranian military capabilities, but Iran's military command has threatened to crush all infrastructure across the Middle East if US President Donald Trump carries out his warning to strike Iranian bridges and power plants. The escalating conflict has also exposed growing tensions between Washington and its closest regional ally, Israel, with US Vice President J.D. Vance publicly acknowledging that elements within the Israeli government have tried to steer American war policy. Jagruti Dave reports from Washington.
6: There are a lot of people in the US and Israel, critics who say that the deal did not do enough to curb Iran's missile program. So J.D. Vance said, "I know beyond a shadow of a doubt that there have been people within the Israeli government who are trying to shift us away from that policy because they want to continue the military campaign." But he also went on to say there are many countries and allies, as well as adversaries of the United States, who try to influence American policy.
4: Canadian wildfire smoke has worsened sharply across the United States, with Detroit recording an air quality index of more than double the federal hazardous threshold, and air quality alerts now cover at least 17 states and some 115 million people. There are currently more than 800 fires actively burning in Canada, including 30 new blazes that sparked on Thursday, and the vast majority are burning out of control.

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1: It's 516.

Fanta German, a van of Spain. I walked down Beale Street and turned up Main. When I put her on that last mail train, there was nothing left to lose. I listened to the engine whine when she set off. This one last time she didn't leave a single thing behind, just like Buddy Bolden's blue.

listening uptown, no money down by the high-tension whiskey just to pass around. Faces in the window, but I'm standing on the ground, and I'm down to twos and fuse. The rhythm section is one seat short, and you can't get on board without your passport. 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

Because if you've been married, you can't have no fun at all. Now you're rated X. No matter what you do, they're going to talk about you. Look down their noses. I don't know what to think.

0: 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Have a blessed day out there on the bay.
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3: From Feature Story News in Paris, I'm Ross Cullen. U.S. President Donald Trump has accused China of meddling in U.S. elections. In a primetime speech from the White House, Trump made the case for Congress to pass enhanced voter security legislation. However, there are fears his latest election-related claims will backfire on the Republican Party in the upcoming midterm elections in November. President Trump has repeatedly made unsubstantiated claims about voter fraud and foreign meddling in his 2020 election loss to Joe Biden. Nick Harper reports from Washington.
4: Some startling claims from the US president during this Thursday night primetime address. Here's a man who has long claimed that the 2020 election was stolen from him, that it was rigged. Tonight he said that he provided evidence and facts to show that it had been stolen and rigged. That evidence has now been published on the White House website. He says that China managed to infiltrate the 2020 election and the run-up to it, and were able to influence the outcome. He claimed that China managed to steal about two-thirds of the US population's sensitive data. About 220 million Americans were compromised. But he also said that there was a tremendous cover-up by the US intelligence community not to bring these claims to light.
3: The US has launched a new wave of strikes against Iran for the sixth night in a row as the two sides continue to battle over control of the Strait of Hormuz. U.S. Central Command said the attacks were intended to further degrade Iranian military capabilities, but Iran's military command has threatened to crush all infrastructure across the Middle East if U.S. President Donald Trump carries out his warning to strike Iranian bridges and power plants. The escalating conflict has also exposed growing tensions between Washington and its closest regional ally, Israel, with U.S. Vice President J.D. Vance publicly acknowledging that elements within the Israeli government have tried to steer American war policy. Jagruti Dave reports from Washington.
5: There are a lot of people in the U.S. And Israel, critics who say that the deal did not do enough to curb Iran's missile program. So J.D. Vance said, "I know beyond a shadow of a doubt that there have been people within the Israeli government who are trying to shift us away from that policy because they want to continue the military campaign." But he also went on to say there are many countries and allies, as well as adversaries of the United States, who try to influence American policy.
3: Canadian wildfire smoke has worsened sharply across the United States, with Detroit recording an air quality index of more than double the federal hazardous threshold, and air quality alerts now cover at least 17 states and some 115 million people. There are currently more than 800 fires actively burning in Canada, including 30 new blazes that sparked on Thursday, and the vast majority are burning out of control.

Who? Joni Mitchell. Right.

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have that big fat hen, boy. 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They call her Big Old Emma. 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
3: From Feature Story News in Paris, I'm Ross Cullen. U.S. President Donald Trump has accused China of meddling in U.S. elections. In a primetime speech from the White House, Trump made the case for Congress to pass enhanced voter security legislation. However, there are fears his latest election-related claims will backfire on the Republican Party in the upcoming midterm elections in November. President Trump has repeatedly made unsubstantiated claims about voter fraud and foreign meddling in his 2020 election loss to Joe Biden. Nick Harper reports from Washington.
4: Some startling claims from the US president during this Thursday night primetime address. Here's a man who has long claimed that the 2020 election was stolen from him, that it was rigged. Tonight he said that he provided evidence and facts to show that it had been stolen and rigged. That evidence has now been published on the White House website. He says that China managed to infiltrate the 2020 election and the run-up to it and were able to influence the outcome. He claimed that China managed to steal about two-thirds of the US population's sensitive data. About 220 million Americans were compromised. But he also said that there was a tremendous cover-up by the US intelligence community not to bring these claims to light.
3: The US has launched a new wave of strikes against Iran for the sixth night in a row as the two sides continue to battle over control of the Strait of Hormuz. US Central Command said the attacks were intended to further degrade Iranian military capabilities, but Iran's military command has threatened to crush all infrastructure across the Middle East if US President Donald Trump carries out his warning to strike Iranian bridges and power plants. The escalating conflict has also exposed growing tensions between Washington and its closest regional ally, Israel, with U.S. Vice President J.D. Vance publicly acknowledging that elements within the Israeli government have tried to steer American war policy. Jagruti Dave reports from Washington.
5: There are a lot of people in the U.S. And Israel, critics who say that the deal did not do enough to curb Iran's missile program. So J.D. Vance said, "I know beyond a shadow of a doubt that there have been people within the Israeli government who are trying to shift us away from that policy because they want to continue the military campaign." But he also went on to say there are many countries and allies, as well as adversaries of the United States, who try to influence American policy.
3: Canadian wildfire smoke has worsened sharply across the United States, with Detroit recording an air quality index of more than double the federal hazardous threshold, and air quality alerts now cover at least 17 states and some 115 million people. There are currently more than 800 fires actively burning in Canada, including 30 new blazes that sparked on Thursday, and the vast majority are burning out of control.

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3: From Feature Story News in Paris, I'm Ross Cullen. U.S. President Donald Trump has accused China of meddling in U.S. elections. In a primetime speech from the White House, Trump made the case for Congress to pass enhanced voter security legislation. However, there are fears his latest election-related claims will backfire on the Republican Party in the upcoming midterm elections in November. President Trump has repeatedly made unsubstantiated claims about voter fraud and foreign meddling in his 2020 election loss to Joe Biden. Nick Harper reports from Washington.
4: Some startling claims from the US president during this Thursday night primetime address. Here's a man who has long claimed that the 2020 election was stolen from him, that it was rigged. Tonight he said that he provided evidence and facts to show that it had been stolen and rigged. That evidence has now been published on the White House website. He says that China managed to infiltrate the 2020 election and the run-up to it and were able to influence the outcome. He claimed that China managed to steal about two-thirds of the US population's sensitive data. About 220 million Americans were compromised. But he also said that there was a tremendous cover-up by the US intelligence community not to bring these claims to light.
3: The US has launched a new wave of strikes against Iran for the sixth night in a row as the two sides continue to battle over control of the Strait of Hormuz. US Central Command said the attacks were intended to further degrade Iranian military capabilities, but Iran's military command has threatened to crush all infrastructure across the Middle East if US President Donald Trump carries out his warning to strike Iranian bridges and power plants. The escalating conflict has also exposed growing tensions between Washington and its closest regional ally, Israel, with US Vice President J.D. Vance publicly acknowledging that elements within the Israeli government have tried to steer American war policy. Jagruti Dave reports from Washington.
5: There are a lot of people in the US and Israel, critics who say that the deal did not do enough to curb Iran's missile program. So J.D. Vance said, "I know beyond a shadow of a doubt that there have been people within the Israeli government who are trying to shift us away from that policy because they want to continue the military campaign." But he also went on to say there are many countries and allies, as well as adversaries of the United States, who try to influence American policy.
3: Canadian wildfire smoke has worsened sharply across the United States, with Detroit recording an air quality index of more than double the federal hazardous threshold, and air quality alerts now cover at least 17 states and some 115 million people. There are currently more than 800 fires actively burning in Canada, including 30 new blazes that sparked on Thursday, and the vast majority are burning out of control. From bureaus worldwide, this is FSN.
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2: 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Professor Noah Bressman uses a biochemical research technique called clearing and staining, where fish cartilage is stained blue and the bones are stained purple, dissolving everything else away. Robbie Chen uses a technique called gutaku, the traditional Japanese art of fish printing. And finally, Muncie Talalini, founder and designer at Tourmaline Handmade Jewelry, will be showcasing Tides and Treasures, a coastal-inspired gemstone collection. 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

0: Thank you all very much. Thank you. We'll see you again sometime. Huh? Bye-bye now. Bye-bye. Bye-bye.
1: 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I'd like to thank WBYC Community Radio. 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
2: 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The exhibit will showcase the work of three artists. Professor Noah Bressman uses a biochemical research technique called clearing and staining, where fish cartilage is stained blue and the bones are stained purple, dissolving everything else away. Robbie Chen uses a technique called gutaku, the traditional Japanese art of fish printing. And finally, Muncy Talalini, founder and designer at Termalini Handmade Jewelry, will be showcasing Tides and Treasures, a coastal-inspired gemstone collection. Corbin Gallery is located at 4 East Main Street in Crisfield. 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
3: From Feature Story News in Paris, I'm Ross Cullen. Andy Burnham has been formally elected leader of Britain's governing Labour Party at a special conference in London after running unopposed with the backing of more than 90% of Labour lawmakers. Burnham is expected to become Britain's next Prime Minister on Monday when outgoing leader Keir Starmer formally steps down and King Charles will ask Burnham to form a government. The incoming Premier has pledged to shift power away from the capital to Britain's regions, a message that won over lawmakers fearful of losing their seats to Nigel Farage's Reform Party. Ollie Barrett reports from London.
4: Andy Burnham sailed through this Labour leadership process unchallenged. He's now going to be Labour leader for a few days before he actually becomes Prime Minister, taking over from Keir Starmer on Monday. It's at that point we expect to start to get a bit more detail from Andy Burnham as to what his government is going to look like. We know he wants to concentrate much more on the north of England and the other regions of the United Kingdom. We expect him to be therefore on the road in the early days of his government, showing that that will be a real focus away from London.
3: US President Donald Trump has accused China of meddling in US elections. In a primetime speech from the White House, Trump made the case for Congress to pass enhanced voter security legislation. However, there are fears his latest election-related claims will backfire on the Republican Party in the upcoming midterm elections in November. President Trump has repeatedly made unsubstantiated claims about voter fraud and foreign meddling in his 2020 election loss to Joe Biden. Nick Harper reports from Washington.
5: Some startling claims from the US president during this Thursday night primetime address. Here's a man who has long claimed that the 2020 election was stolen from him, that it was rigged. Tonight he said that he provided evidence and facts to show that it had been stolen and rigged. That evidence has now been published on the White House website. He says that China managed to infiltrate the 2020 election and the run-up to it and were able to influence the outcome. He claimed that China managed to steal about two-thirds of the US population's sensitive data. About 220 million Americans were compromised. But he also said that there was a tremendous cover-up by the US intelligence community not to bring these claims to light.
3: Iran says civilian infrastructure has been hit in the latest round of US strikes on the country. The United States is expanding its campaign against Iran as the two sides battle for control of the Strait of Hormuz. The US hit bridges, energy sites, and collapsed a tower at a key Iranian port. President Trump had threatened to start striking infrastructure to pressure Tehran to ease its chokehold on the strait. That's the latest Feature Story News. This is Ross Cullen reporting from Paris.

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2: 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The exhibit will showcase the work of three artists. Professor Noah Bressman uses a biochemical research technique called clearing and staining, where fish cartilage is stained blue and the bones are stained purple, dissolving everything else away. Robbie Chen uses a technique called gutaku, the traditional Japanese art of fish printing. And finally, Muncie Talalini, founder and designer at Termalini Handmade Jewelry, will be showcasing Tides and Treasures, a coastal-inspired gemstone collection. Corbin Gallery is located at 4 East Main Street in Crisfield. The show runs from July 15th to August 1st, with an opening reception on Friday evening, July 17th, from 6 to 8 p.m.
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3: From Feature Story News in Paris, I'm Ross Cullen. Andy Burnham has been formally elected leader of Britain's governing Labour Party at a special conference in London after running unopposed with the backing of more than 90% of Labour lawmakers. Burnham is expected to become Britain's next Prime Minister on Monday when outgoing leader Keir Starmer formally steps down and King Charles will ask Burnham to form a government. The incoming Premier has pledged to shift power away from the capital to Britain's regions, a message that won over lawmakers fearful of losing their seats to Nigel Farage's Reform Party. Ollie Barrett reports from London.
4: Andy Burnham sailed through this Labour leadership process unchallenged. He's now going to be Labour leader for a few days before he actually becomes Prime Minister, taking over from Keir Starmer on Monday. It's at that point we expect to start to get a bit more detail from Andy Burnham as to what his government is going to look like. We know he wants to concentrate much more on the north of England and the other regions of the United Kingdom. We expect him to be therefore on the road in the early days of his government, showing that that will be a real focus away from London.
3: US President Donald Trump has accused China of meddling in US elections. In a primetime speech from the White House, Trump made the case for Congress to pass enhanced voter security legislation. However, there are fears his latest election-related claims will backfire on the Republican Party in the upcoming midterm elections in November. President Trump has repeatedly made unsubstantiated claims about voter fraud and foreign meddling in his 2020 election loss to Joe Biden. Nick Harper reports from Washington.
5: Some startling claims from the US president during this Thursday night primetime address. Here's a man who has long claimed that the 2020 election was stolen from him, that it was rigged. Tonight he said that he provided evidence and facts to show that it had been stolen and rigged. That evidence has now been published on the White House website. He says that China managed to infiltrate the 2020 election and the run-up to it, and were able to influence the outcome. He claimed that China managed to steal about two-thirds of the US population's sensitive data. About 220 million Americans were compromised. But he also said that there was a tremendous cover-up by the US intelligence community not to bring these claims to light.
3: Iran says civilian infrastructure has been hit in the latest round of US strikes on the country. The United States is expanding its campaign against Iran as the two sides battle for control of the Strait of Hormuz. The US hit bridges, energy sites, and collapsed a tower at a key Iranian port. President Trump had threatened to start striking infrastructure to pressure Tehran to ease its chokehold on the strait. From bureaus worldwide, this is FSN.
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2: The Crisfield Arts and Entertainment District will be hosting a special art exhibit called A Fish Story at Corbin Gallery. The exhibit will showcase the work of three artists. Professor Noah Bressman uses a biochemical research technique called clearing and staining, where fish cartilage is stained blue and the bones are stained purple, dissolving everything else away. Robbie Chen uses a technique called gutaku, the traditional Japanese art of fish printing. And finally, Muncie Talalini, founder and designer at Termalini Handmade Jewelry, will be showcasing Tides and Treasures, a coastal-inspired gemstone collection. Corbin Gallery is located at 4 East Main Street in Crisfield. 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

0: My name is Marcus Colasurdo, and this poem is called For the Free Men, and I dedicate it to all those folks who work for themselves and their families and are their own bosses. For the free men, the work of this world is the yield of diamonds and pearls. Beneath the waters, friction of sand within tissue of shell is creation in motion of perfection, round and lustrous, exquisite as a new mother's eyes. Beneath this earth, carbon under pressure and crucible of time gives birth to the jewel of love's lasting aspect, its glory illuminated, its promise unbreakable, its history near neighbor to eternity. For the free men, the sweat of labor is the rain of heaven. The task undertaken honors the step seeds of learning. Even the very curves of the world itself appear as a wife voluptuous. Ah, for the free man who has held in his hands even one of these diamonds, even one of these pearls, anything less is slavery.
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1: 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I've been meaning to call you all day. 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Be there or be square.
0: Okay, Johnny, I'll call you again tomorrow. Bye.
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3: The Crisfield Arts and Entertainment District will be hosting a special art exhibit called A Fish Story at Corbin Gallery. 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Professor Noah Bressman uses a biochemical research technique called clearing and staining, where fish cartilage is stained blue and the bones are stained purple, dissolving everything else away. Robbie Chen uses a technique called gutaku, the traditional Japanese art of fish printing. And finally, Muncy Talalini, founder and designer at Termalini Handmade Jewelry, will be showcasing Tides and Treasures, a coastal-inspired gemstone collection. 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
2: From Feature Story News in Washington, I'm Nick Harper with the Week in Review. This week saw a return to military conflict in the Middle East, with the US restarting attacks on Iran. By Friday morning, US Central Command had carried out 6 consecutive days of airstrikes. Iran claimed that civilian infrastructure, including bridges and power infrastructure, had been targeted, a charge that the Pentagon denied. Tehran says during the week at least 38 people had been killed in the strikes, with some 400 people wounded. FSN's Jagruti Dave sent this report from Washington.
3: US CENTCOM has posted on social media saying that they conducted a 6th consecutive night of strikes, that they targeted Iran's military infrastructure, their air defense sites, maritime capabilities, in order to try to deter Iran from stopping ships from transiting through the Strait of Hormuz and further damage their capabilities.
2: U.S. President Donald Trump accused China this week of meddling in U.S. elections. He made a primetime speech on Thursday night from the White House, in which he made the case for Congress to pass enhanced voter security legislation. However, there are fears that his latest election-related claims could backfire on his Republican Party in the upcoming midterm elections in November. Canadian wildfire smoke affected parts of Canada, the US East Coast and the Midwest, with air quality in major cities deteriorating to dangerous levels. In New York City, the haze drifting south from more than 100 wildfires burning in Canada pushed the city's air quality index to 270, the worst reading since June 2023. FSN's Mitch McCann sent this report from New York.
4: On Friday, 115 million Americans were forecast to be exposed to unhealthy air quality as smoke from more than 100 wildfires drifts south from Canada across the United States. Here in New York City through Thursday and this morning, large numbers of people have chosen to wear masks as they travel across the city to work to protect their lungs. Earlier this week, New York Mayor Zohra Mamdani urged New Yorkers to stay in air-conditioned spaces where possible.
2: This week, Andy Burnham was officially declared the leader of Britain's governing Labour Party at a special conference in London, clearing the final hurdle to become the country's next Prime Minister. The current Prime Minister, Keir Starmer, will formally tender his resignation to King Charles III on Monday, when the King will ask Burnham to form a government, making him Britain's 7th leader in the last decade. FSN's Ollie Barrett sent this report from London.
5: The reason he's so popular within the Labour Party is also partly because of his perceived ability to communicate. And I think that communication is going to be a key element of his leadership.
2: From bureaus worldwide, this is FSN. US Defence Secretary...

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2: The Crisfield Arts and Entertainment District will be hosting a special art exhibit called A Fish Story at Corbin Gallery. The exhibit will showcase the work of three artists. Professor Noah Bressman uses a biochemical research technique called clearing and staining, where fish cartilage is stained blue and the bones are stained purple, dissolving everything else away. Robbie Chen uses a technique called gutaku, the traditional Japanese art of fish printing. And finally, Muncy Talalini, founder and designer at Termalini Handmade Jewelry, will be showcasing Tides and Treasures, a coastal-inspired gemstone collection. Corbin Gallery is located at 4 East Main Street in Crisfield. The show runs from July 15th to August 1st with an opening reception on Friday evening, July 17th from 6 to 8 p.m.
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The following is a community public service announcement. The Maryland Department of Health is hosting a public meeting next week in Westover to gather input on House Bill 272, the on-farm food service facility regulation development. The meeting will serve as an information session where residents can share ideas, questions, and concerns. This in-person regional meeting for the Eastern Shore will be held on Monday, July 20th from 1 p.m. to 3 p.m. at the Somerset County Technical High School, located at 7994 Talls Campus Drive in Westover. 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
2: The Crisfield Arts and Entertainment District will be hosting a special art exhibit called A Fish Story at Corbin Gallery. The exhibit will showcase the work of three artists. Professor Noah Bressman uses a biochemical research technique called clearing and staining, where fish cartilage is stained blue and the bones are stained purple, dissolving everything else away. Robbie Chen uses a technique called gutaku, the traditional Japanese art of fish printing. And finally, Muncie Talalini, founder and designer at Termalini Handmade Jewelry, will be showcasing Tides and Treasures, a coastal-inspired gemstone collection. Corbin Gallery is located at 4 East Main Street in Crisfield. The show runs from July 15th to August 1st, with an opening reception on Friday evening, July 17th, from 6 to 8 p.m.
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3: From Feature Story News in Washington, I'm Nick Harper with the Week in Review. This week saw a return to military conflict in the Middle East, with the U.S. restarting attacks on Iran. By Friday morning, U.S. Central Command had carried out 6 consecutive days of airstrikes. Iran claimed that civilian infrastructure, including bridges and power infrastructure, had been targeted, a charge that the Pentagon denied. Tehran says during the week at least 38 people had been killed in the strikes, with some 400 people wounded. FSN's Jagruti Dave sent this report from Washington.
4: U.S. CENTCOM has posted on social media saying that they conducted a 6th consecutive night of strikes, that they targeted Iran's military infrastructure, their air defense sites, maritime capabilities, in order to try to deter Iran from stopping ships from transiting through the Strait of Hormuz and further damage their capabilities.
3: U.S. President Donald Trump accused China this week of meddling in U.S. elections. He made a primetime speech on Thursday night from the White House, in which he made the case for Congress to pass enhanced voter security legislation. However, there are fears that his latest election-related claims could backfire on his Republican Party in the upcoming midterm elections in November. Canadian wildfire smoke affected parts of Canada, the US East Coast and the Midwest, with air quality in major cities deteriorating to dangerous levels. In New York City, the haze, drifting south from more than 100 wildfires burning in Canada, pushed the city's air quality index to 270, the worst reading since June 2023. FSN's Mitch McCann sent this report from New York.
5: On Friday, 115 million Americans were forecast to be exposed to unhealthy air quality as smoke from more than 100 wildfires drifts south from Canada across the United States. Here in New York City through Thursday and this morning, large numbers of people have chosen to wear masks as they travel across the city to work to protect their lungs. Earlier this week, New York Mayor Zohra Mamdani urged New Yorkers to stay in air-conditioned spaces where possible.
3: This week, Andy Burnham was officially declared the leader of Britain's governing Labour Party at a special conference in London, clearing the final hurdle to become the country's next Prime Minister. The current Prime Minister, Keir Starmer, will formally tender his resignation to King Charles III on Monday, when the King will ask Burnham to form a government, making him Britain's 7th leader in the last decade. FSN's Ollie Barrett sent this report from London.
6: The reason he's so popular within the Labour Party is also partly because of his perceived ability to communicate. And I think that communication is going to be a key element of his leadership.
3: From Bureaus Worldwide, this is FSN. US Defence Secretary...

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2: 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The exhibit will showcase the work of three artists. Professor Noah Bressman uses a biochemical research technique called clearing and staining, where fish cartilage is stained blue and the bones are stained purple, dissolving everything else away. Robbie Chen uses a technique called gutaku, the traditional Japanese art of fish printing. And finally, Muncie Talalini, founder and designer at Tourmaline Handmade Jewelry, will be showcasing Tides and Treasures, a coastal-inspired gemstone collection. Corbin Gallery is located at 4 East Main Street in Crisfield. The show runs from July 15th to August 1st, with an opening reception on Friday evening, July 17th, from 6 to 8 p.m.
3: 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The market will be held each Saturday at 253 North Somerset Avenue, behind Home Kitchen. 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In case of rain, the location will move to the gymnasium of the Crisfield Church of God at 134 Maryland Avenue. 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
3: Good evening, Crisfield. This is DJ Penny doing Penny for Your Thoughts, your favorite punk rock hour. Today we are doing 80s, all 80s. I have Sinead O'Connor, The Police, Men at Work, and After the Fire. Let's jump right in with After the Fire doing Der Kommissar from 1981, roughly translated as The Commissioner. 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

This is Penny for Your Thoughts with DJ Penny, and today we are living in the 80s. That was King of Pain by The Police, off their Synchronicity album, released in 1983. Before that, Sinead O'Connor doing Mandinka from 1987, off her Lion and the Cobra album. And we started off with The Ghost in You by The Psychedelic Furs from 1984. Some very good synth pop. This is WBYC 107.3 out of Crisfield, a great place to be. In the coming weeks, if there's anything special you want to hear, we've got a line for that. It's DJ Penny, WBYC at gmail.com. Send me your requests, complain, whatever you want to do. Let's keep rolling with the 80s. I've got two songs from Men at Work. Who Can It Be Now, released in 1981, it reached number one on the U.S. Billboard charts, and Overkill, released in 1983 and written by their frontman Colin Hay, it reached number three on the U.S. Billboard charts.

That was She Blinded Me with Science by Thomas Dolby, released in 1982. Policy of Truth by Depeche Mode from 1990. And Whisper to a Scream from 1983 from the Icicle Works.

That was Rebel Rebel by David Bowie from 1974. Mr. Roboto by Styx, done in 1983. That is Dennis DeYoung, and it is from their rock opera. And One Thing Leads to Another by The Fix from 1983. I am leaving you with Big Brother and The Holding Company. This is the last time. This is DJ Penny. Penny for your thoughts, signing off for the night. Have a good evening, Chris Field. 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

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Time for just one more Peter Tosh song. It's a groovy, laid-back instrumental tune called Tough Rock, Soft Stones. Good night.

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0: All right. It's another Friday night. How the hell you be? Hello and welcome to Full Moon on Main Street with Hal and Johnny. Tonight we're going to be hooting and hollering and barking at the moon. Grab your drink and your fedora, put on your dancing shoes, and prepare to be hallified. Hal with me now.
1: 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How do you get into those pants, baby?
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